Is it a real argument or is it a show? I'm Tim on Spirit, was watching an ump and a manager argue. They played God Bless America. They stopped and then started yelling at each other again. I'm just saying. Tasha Layton on Spirit.

the valley floor looks flat. But there's so much happening underneath. So it is with you. Spirit Radio. Hope for the valley.

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0: Elevation Rhythm Washed on the Central Valley Spirit Radio. I'm Tim. I apparently spend too much when I go shopping, therefore, I'm not allowed to do it, which is fine, especially when it comes to things like back-to-school shopping. I have a question. Is it just me? Or in like 3 months, have the shoes changed, the jeans changed, the backpack changes, even the water bottle has become outdated? And I'm thinking to myself, as I go shopping, these look exactly like the ones that you already own. I guess the best way I would explain it, it feels like fashion changes faster than software updates. And I can't figure any of it out.
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Hey, you might get tired of fighting, but you never fight alone. Keep praying and trusting and showing up.

0: There were dolphins and sea lions and, well, you know, you went to Morro Bay. It's incredible. But you also know, no pictures didn't happen. And then people post pictures and you're like, that is too good to be true. A very simple way to be able to kind of fact check pics in an AI kind of world. All you have to do is take the pictures and then put them into like Google Gemini and ask them if it's AI created. Now, it's not going to catch them all, but it's going to catch a lot of them. And then we don't look silly. Like when a sea otter jumps on a cruise ship and sinks it. Well, hopefully you knew that wasn't real, but you know what I'm saying? You could get a little bit of help.
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0: According to Siri, a family of four would spend $30 to $50 going out to eat at McDonald's. 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
1: 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Should damn be living.

0: Worthy of it all, CC Winans on the Central Valley Spirit Radio. I'm Tim. Sometimes you need a little help getting caught up with things like housework. Ugh, it is a challenge. And, well, for $30 an hour, you could get some help in San Francisco, of all places. It's got to be quite pricey there. And, yeah, nobody's going to give you any grief because the people working at your home are actually robots. Yeah. They're being controlled by other people, not in your apartment. They, like, have video eyeballs so that they can see what's going on and do the work. Would you, could you, spend $30 an hour to have a robot clean your home? All I'm going to say is you first. I watch way too much sci-fi. I have major trust issues.
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God Gave Matt Hammett on the Central Valley Spirit Radio. And as we talked about earlier, 50 days to go in summer. Embrace the days that God gives you. One of the blessings to count. Seth Schleter on Spirit. It's like

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0: Forrest Frank, okay. Oh, what a great reminder. God's got you. Everything's going to be good. Ben Fuller on Spirit.
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0: Who else? It's Gateway Worship on the Central Valley Spirit Radio. I'm Tim. You already spent the $120 at the grocery store, so you could utilize that $11 coupon. And if that's the case, how'd you like another 10% off? It is a law being proposed in New York, where if you go through self-checkout, they're going to dock 10% off of your bill. And as you know, if it happens in New York, liable to happen here. If it happens here, probably going to happen in New York. I don't know. I just look at that. Yes, who doesn't want 10% off? But as a former business major, it just feels like the companies are going to make their money somewhere. So it feels like if they're giving 10% off for using the checkout line, it feels like they're either going to raise prices or eliminate more positions to pay for it.
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It's a bunch of music that they did unplugged, and it sounds really good.

0: now.
1: Printers are kind of the worst, especially wireless ones. I'm Obadiah on Spirit Radio. I mean, of course, we should really just be living in awe of the borderline magical times we live in. That I can sit in one room typing away, hit a button, and this device in another room begins spitting out pages of what I've written. I mean, show that to the kings of old who had scribes copying down every little thing, and they would be in awe of it. But the kings of old also don't work in an environment where their job depends on it and where everyone else is able to connect to the wireless printer but you, for reasons that no one can figure out. And all of a sudden, half your day is gone because you're working on getting the printer to work. You know, this is not what we see in the movies. They show us the future and it looks like this incredible place. Well, we live in the future and the printer doesn't work.
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1: Some of us, when it comes to receiving something new from God, we're concerned that people are going to think we're weird, or we think that, you know, people will think that we're crazy or fanatical. I've told you before, if someone calls you a fanatic, they're just saying that you love Jesus more than they do. And it's okay. That's a badge of honor to wear. Sometimes there will be people who will not understand what God is wanting to do in your life. And let me tell you this, I'm not talking about just unbelieving people. Some of the greatest critics you can have in your life are the people you set beside in church. It's people that see you going after God a little harder, praying a little harder, more passion in your life, and they're like, what's up with you? No, you've got to block that stuff out to say, I'm going to go after God. I'm going to pursue God with everything that's in me.
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5: I've heard people say that we pray to connect with God. Well, let me give you another way of thinking about it. Maybe we should pray from our connection with God. This is Jim Franklin, the senior pastor at Cornerstone Church in Fresno. When I'm not with my wife and I want to talk to her, I've got to connect with her through the phone. But when I'm with her, all I have to do is talk to her. I think we forget that God is always with us. He'll never leave us. He'll never forsake us. Instead of praying to connect with Him, maybe we should just pray from our connection with Him. It's out of the spirit of adoption that we cry, Abba, Father. Just like that old song says, He's as close as the mention of His name. I'd love for you to connect with us at Cornerstone Church in downtown Fresno. 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
1: Chandler Moore on Spirit Radio. There are days, there are times when it feels like we used up all the grace that God had for us. Like this time, we've messed up bad enough that there couldn't possibly be any forgiveness. God has absolutely left the room, and it's just not true. I love this in Lamentations 3. It says that God's grace is new every morning. Every single morning, a brand new round of grace. Even if you used up all of yesterday's, which is impossible, there was still a fresh batch for today, and God has even more grace for us tomorrow.
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5: Three brothers in a fire, willing to die for their faith. But you were with them in the fire, and they walked out the next day. And Daniel met a lion because he chose to pray. But you shut the mouth of that lion, and he walked out the next day.

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I'm Obadiah on Spirit Radio. 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

0: A robot to clean your house. Sign me up. I'm Obadiah on Spirit Radio. I mean, I guess technically I already have one of those. I've got a Roomba, you know, the little robot that vacuums the floor kind of thing. But there's this company called Tau Robotics who just in San Francisco are allowing people to sign up to have their house cleaned by robots. Now, according to the founder, he says, yeah, okay, like the robots can't do everything, but if we have those robots running with AI and a person who kind of remotely checks in on them, they can take out the trash, they can clean the floors, they can also like wipe down counters, stuff like that. I've been watching video of it, and honestly, I'm not super convinced that it's there yet, but I can tell you right now, a robot to clean my house? Yes, let's do it. What do you need?
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0: There should be a law that says you can't ask us to get up early on Saturdays. I'm Obadiah on Spirit Radio. It's just this thing I noticed that everybody that organizes something on a Saturday, they want you up super early. First T-ball games is 6:30 a.m. And I get it because we're adults and we want to, you know, like get up early and still have some free time in the afternoon and all those kinds of things. But I'm one of those people that I would rather just sleep. You know, the first T-ball game at 11, or maybe it's at night, or I don't know, something. I got invited to a men's breakfast. They wanted us there at 7 a.m. And again, on a weekday, maybe, okay, right? But seriously, on Saturday, I get it. I'm whining. But I mean, get a look at me. This is a face that needs some beauty rest.
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1: Okay. I'm about to have-

0: It's August 3rd. I'm Odiah on Spirit Radio. I bring up the date because I felt like once August 1st hit, any dreams that we had of pretending like back to school wasn't a thing, like we still had plenty of time. No, on August 1st, somebody threw the switch and it was like, panic! School is coming! I mean, I've seen that a lot of schools are starting a week from Wednesday here in the Central Valley. I know there's going to be some that are like, we're early, we're late, we're whatever. But it seems to be Wednesday, August 13th, and when all this stuff kicks in. So listen, I just want to give you a high five, a hug, a fist bump. I want you to know that Obadiah over at Spirit Radio, I'm praying for you. All of you doing the back to school thing. My wife is in the same boat. She's a teacher. And this back to school stuff is getting real.
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Mark your calendars. Matthew West and Peter Burton are coming to Porterville Nazarene Church Saturday, September 26th. It sounds like the far-flung future, but it will be here before you know it. Tickets on sale now at Spirit

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Guilty. I am guilty of using that Find Me feature to see what my family is up to. Where are they right now? The GPS tells us.

0: All of us have that person that we keep saying we're going to get together with, and then we end up not doing anything with them. I'm Obadiah on Spirit Radio, and last weekend, I finally did it. I ripped the Band-Aid off. I made the call. I sent the text. I said, hey, we're going to put this date on the calendar. And in reality, I did that like a month ago. We literally planned a month out to get together for coffee. And the temptation Friday night was, God, just cancel. Don't do it. But no, we made the plans. We followed through. And we finally got together for coffee. And I had such a great couple of hours catching up with and getting to know someone that I just hadn't seen in a very, very long time. In reality, we'd never met. We'd been like work at a distance people, and it was great. So if you have that person, just take it from me. It's worth making the time to get together. It's effort. I get it. But you're going to be glad you did it.
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Spirit Radio. Remember, when you hear this Tasha Layton song, that she has got a short film that she did in Death Valley on a camping trip herself. It's on YouTube. It's free, and it connects to this song. You can't see.

0: It's all the rage this summer to freeze something and turn it into ice cream. I'm Obadiah on Spirit Radio. I've seen it with the watermelon, where you freeze parts of a watermelon. This one's really got my attention, though. The coffee slushy. You're supposed to brew some coffee, and then they say to put it in a Ziploc bag laying flat in the freezer. That terrifies me. Can I trust a Ziploc bag to seal in coffee? I'm going to put that inside something. And then you get it out, you like smash it up, and then you just pour like cream or milk or something like that in it, and you drink it. Boom, you've got a coffee slushy. I love the sound of this. I just don't like the effort. I mean, in reality, I think I would rather just hit a drive-thru and let somebody else put in all the work for me.
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0: On the night you fall in all the pieces, you can bring your lonely heart to Jesus. 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
1: Forking and Country on Spirit Radio, they're just not happy doing only music. They've always got some other thing going on, including a new movie that they are in post-production on. Should be out sometime next year. It's not just a

Spirit Radio. This song from band Reeves is called Outrun You. It's got me thinking about doing a 5K coming up this fall. I haven't registered for one, but it's on my mind.

0: Gateway Worship on Spirit Radio. Our verse of the week, Lamentations 3, 22 and 23. It says, the Lord's loving kindness indeed never ceases, for his compassions never fail. They're new every morning. Great is your faithfulness. God's compassion for us is renewed every single day. So even if you felt like you used everything up for today, which you didn't, but if you did, there would be a fresh batch of it waiting on you tomorrow morning.
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3: Hey, we just wanted to give you a heads up before you listen to this next program, because today's conversation on family life covers some pretty sensitive but really important subjects that may not be suitable for younger ears. 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
3: Right. This is an important conversation to have with maybe older kids, just depending on what you're thinking. But we just wanted to give you a heads up.
5: A good core group, whether it's alcohol, meth, whatever it was, who were really fighting to stay sober. Mm. And I'll tell you, I've also done a lot of accountability. And they're scarily similar. The guy's trying to get off meth and the guy's trying to get off porn.
4: Welcome to Family Life Today, where we want to help you pursue the relationships that matter most. I'm Dave Wilson.
3: And I'm Ann Wilson. And you can find us at familylifetoday.com. This is Family Life Today. We have Jacob Valk back with us today. He's the co-executive director and co-founder of Into the Light Ministries. And this conversation is going to go deep. It's going to be so helpful.
4: We're going to talk about porn. We're going to talk about your kids and how to protect them. And you don't want to miss it. And you're going to want to share it with people. So let's go.
3: I talk to wives often and they say, oh, my husband would never look at porn. I've never struggled. And my kids would never. I'm like, oh, you don't know what's going on in the world. Like, you need to open your eyes, because it could be your husband, your child, your daughter. It could be you. Mm. And so just to open our eyes to say, yeah, it's our flesh. There's a battle going on and Satan is wanting to win.
5: I helped a little bit, or at least was on the end of a research with Barna. So you can, if you don't believe me, you can go look at the research that Barna has put out. I think it's with Pure Life, on the state of pornography in the church right now.
3: Dave just quoted this at our church a couple Sundays ago.
4: I just did. And am I right? Tell me the number.
5: It's terrifying. So the average age of exposure is about 7 or 8 years old for average. And average, that's across homeschooling, Christian schools, public schools. A massive portion of pastors are struggling on even a weekly or monthly basis.
4: Yep.
5: The statistics are there, but it's really easy to ignore statistics, honestly, because they don't ring for us. I'll tell you, in my experience, I've worked in college ministry, I've worked at seminary ministry. Every guy I've talked to, bar one or two, has said, yeah, it was probably about 8, 9, 10 maybe, when I first discovered it. And yeah, I was watching weekly for years and years and years. I talked to one, I have one friend of mine. He's a little sister, right? Who's in high school. And his little sister was interested in a guy. And so my friend started sleuthing this guy, right? Just want to understand a little bit about him. Good older brother.
4: Good brother.
5: And he found this guy's TikTok and the people that this guy was following on TikTok. And they were all softcore pornography.
3: Oh.
5: So he goes to his little sister and says, Christian high school, and says, hey, sis, listen, this is not the kind of guy you want.
4: Hmm.
5: And she looked at him and I'm quoting, all the guys in my class watch pornography. Who really cares?
3: Mm-hmm.
5: Now, you might say, you could say that's a unique situation. Fair enough. But this is a Christian, a really conservative Christian.
3: I don't think that's unusual.
5: From her point of view, maybe more pessimistic, but I'll trust her perspective from the trenches out. From her, she would look around and say, all the guys in my class, this is a... So parents, at least specifically, don't be naive. Yeah. Because if it's not, it might be active watching, but it also might be stumbling on it, curiosity, a second look, a third look. And we totally underestimate how addictive pornography is. Mm. Gary Wilson has an amazing book called Your Brain on Porn. It's pretty graphic.
3: I've heard of it.
5: But he walks through how addictive, and he doesn't use that lightly. He doesn't just throw addiction around. He goes, how can I prove or really work through the addictive nature? And he does a lot. He goes through a lot of sociological stuff and biological stuff.
4: I went to his seminar.
3: I was going to ask Dave, isn't that him?
4: Yeah. He sometimes does a workshop at Iron Sharpens Iron's conferences. I speak at those.
5: Yeah.
4: And I'm the keynote, you know, I do this thing and then I literally hear all the guys come up. Here's their workshops you can pick. And I hear him and I'm like, I got to get ready for my next talk, but I got to go see what this guy's doing.
3: Well,
4: I sit in the back
3: too.
4: Of the room and it was mind blowing.
5: Yeah.
4: Because he has literal images of your brain.
5: Yep.
3: I wanted to say before, I want you to get into that, Dave, but Dave comes home late from this conference. I'm already in bed. It's super
4: late. We got to get him on Family Life Today for one thing.
3: This thing that I just saw.
5: Yeah.
4: Yeah.
3: And he shows these slides of a brain. Was it a brain scan?
4: Yeah. He's showing brain scans on cocaine, on video games. I mean, it's just amazing what happened. He shows porn and it's worse than cocaine. It's worse than alcohol in terms of addictive nature.
3: Because
4: just
3: of gray matter or something?
4: Gray matter and, you know, and how long it takes to transform your brain back.
5: Yeah.
4: Other things can take weeks. This takes months.
5: I spent 3 years on staff at a drug rehab center. So I lived in and among the guys. In an apartment. You get the idea, but I would eat with them.
4: You've had quite the life. And you're not even 30 years old yet, dude.
5: It was a lot of fun. This was my single year. So I was like, well, I was thinking like, you know what? Redeem the time, do something useful. I'm like, I can go right into the mess. And so I'm like, why don't I go live at a rehab center and help the guys with their struggles?
3: Said nobody ever.
5: Yeah. It was a lot of fun, let me tell you. I enjoyed it so much.
3: Wow.
5: Because these guys, you know, they're messy people. I met a lot of people who thought they were Jesus, that's for sure. Or there's plenty of spies. The CIA was on the roof a lot, let me tell you. But there are a lot of guys, a good core group, whether it's alcohol, meth, whatever it was, who were really fighting to stay sober.
3: Mm.
5: And I'll tell you, I've also done a lot of accountability and they're mirror images of each other.
4: Yeah.
5: You know, everyone's case is going to be different, but they were scarily similar. The guy's trying to get off meth and the guy's trying to get off porn.
4: Yeah, well, it's interesting. I think the study that I looked at said, and here's one, you can correct it if I'm wrong. I used the number 7 out of 10. I think it might have been 8, but I just for being safe, I said to my church a couple weeks ago, 7 out of 10 church-going men have looked at porn in the last 30 days.
3: Oh, I thought it was week. It's 30 days.
4: No, 30
3: That's
4: days
3: better.
4: In the last month.
5: Yeah.
4: And that's all you need to hear is like, so everybody's sitting around the room right now.
5: Yeah.
4: A lot of them. So in some ways, what you're even saying as a dad stepping into his daughter or son's life, I think sometimes as dads, I'm just thinking of the dad, and this could be the mom, but I think the dad is afraid to step in there because he's struggling.
5: Yeah.
4: And it's his little secret.
5: Yeah.
4: And he don't want to be a hypocrite. So he's just like, if I don't say anything, it's better than trying to walk in and say, hey, you should stop this when I can't.
5: Yeah.
4: Do you see that?
5: I see a lot.
4: Yeah.
5: I see it from both sides. So, I mean, for the man who's struggling, brother, put your hand to the plow. Mm. Get after it. Get good accountability in your life. Don't be afraid to radically cut off access.
3: What about the guy or the woman that's like, I've tried.
5: Yeah.
3: I've tried. I just keep falling. I ask for forgiveness, repentance. Mm. I can't get free.
5: I resonate with that. I understand that feeling. I get it. It's also a lie because we don't serve a God who is content with us sitting in our sin. So we serve a God who paints us a picture with the Bible that's realistic. So James says, if anyone says he is without sin, he's a liar. So sin will be a part of our lives till kingdom come. But God does not leave us just to wallow in sin and stay there. There is a pathway out. Garrett Kell has a great line where he says, the Christian life is more about direction than perfection. That's a really great way of saying two steps forward, one step back is still two steps forward.
4: Yeah.
5: And the guys who I've known who've got hooked very early and struggled very long, what their struggle often looked like was forward a lot, falling back, wrestling, but there was always, it was characterized by a pattern of moving forward.
3: Pursuit.
5: Find new ways. I've guys who've started with one device, got a dumber device, and eventually just abandoned the device altogether because they were serious. And they said to themselves, you know what? Is it worth it? Jesus had really harsh words about what happens in Matthew 5 about
4: cut it off,
5: gouge it out.
4: Yeah.
5: Why? Because hellfire is reserved for those who don't. And we have to speak with compassion and love because Jesus also says that for those who are weary and downtrodden, a bruised reed he will not break, a smoldering wick he will not quench. And he also says, put your sin to death. And I think for the person who feels discouraged, I would say like, go read the Sermon on the Mount again, because it will give you a lot of the best kick in the pants you could get. And it shows Jesus' heart for those who are broken and downtrodden. So he's with you in the battle.
3: And I would add this too. I think we forget that when we are in Christ, when his spirit lives within us, that is the power of the resurrection is within us.
5: Yeah.
3: And so he's not going to just say, oh, it's too bad, you can't make it. We've got the power of God in us.
5: Amen.
3: And he wants to bring us victory. He wants us to be free. He says, I came so that you could be free. One of the questions we get most often this time of year is, what study should we do with our small group?
6: I thought you were going to say, who's going to win the Super Bowl?
3: No, I wasn't going to say that. And honestly, if you haven't done the new Art of Marriage, and I said, it's a new Art of Marriage.
6: It's been like refreshed, redone, and it is awesome.
3: You should do it. Give it a shot.
6: Yeah, you can do the Art of Marriage. And if you want, maybe you want to do a parenting study. 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
4: How much do you, even in the doc, or in your own personal journey with men, especially, and I know women struggle as well, but how much do you dive into not just to fight it and accountability, but the underneath
3: the root
4: of there's something that's triggered, maybe in your family history or something. Uh-huh. You know, Jay Stringer will dive into that. You know, obviously author and a counselor in this area, and he's always like, well, he even gets into, what kind of porn are you drawn to? There's a connection to, like, what? You know, you can get too psychobabble about it, but there's something there that sometimes if you do all the right things, you get the restrictions and everything, but you never get to what's driving it.
5: Totally.
4: You'll win for a while. He calls it splurge and purge. You'll purge for a while, and then 3 months later, oh, just went through 3 days or a week, and I'm good for 6 months. Boom. And most guys I talk to, that's their story. I'm winning. And then you see him.
3: He'll slip.
4: And they had a night or a day, and then they'll go 3 more months. And he's like, is that the pattern you want, or do you want to win? And he's like, they haven't got to that.
5: Mm-hmm.
4: You know, there's something driving that.
5: Yeah.
4: How much do you do that at all?
5: Yep. And this is why these kind of conversations take a lot of time, because you have to cover, like, okay, the theology of it all.
4: Yeah.
5: Both the sin and the design, right? Which we could talk about.
3: Ooh, I want to hit that too.
5: And then you have practical steps. And that's the cutting off of the access. That's devices. That's the nitty gritty of accountability. There's all that discussion. And then there's also the, all right, let's not pretend we can, like you said, like we can't white knuckle through this.
4: Yeah.
5: So what he's getting at, and this has been so helpful in the documentary, a guy named Heath Lambert talks a lot about this. So he really gets into like understanding your heart. Mm. And I found it so helpful with guys. So let's say I'll just use a guy, put girl in there too, right? You're at work. And just the project is not going well, and you don't feel respected or appreciated. So there's that good need there. It's good to want to feel respected and appreciated. That's a hole, and you're not getting that. That you leave it, and you end up kind of forgetting about your day. You just feel down. And then the evening comes, and all of a sudden you're hit with radical temptation, but you don't really have a game plan. And eventually you fight it a bit, and then you just watch porn, and you just feel awful, and you call it a night. what we can do, if I was in an accountability group with that
4: right
5: guy,
4: there,
5: like,
4: by the way, you know, that is so many men's stories.
5: Oh my goodness. Right.
4: And I'm guessing women too. But. Yeah.
3: Well, I usually just eat something, but it's the
5: it's
3: same
5: the,
3: idea.
5: It's the same kind of
3: yeah.
5: thing, right?
3: Yes.
5: So you can reverse engineer that and say, right. All right. So you don't feel respected and appreciated at work. A couple things you could say. First of all, where are you finding the core of your identity? There's a lot of thinking you could do about, like, hey, you're treasured and valued by the king of all creation. Hmm. Meditate on that. That should put a little bit of a spring in your step. But let's not pretend this isn't real to be hurt at work, right? If you're going to carry that, knowing beforehand, looking at yourself and knowing beforehand, saying, you know what I do when I feel this way? I usually end up going to porn. Mm. Have that in your mind 4 or 5 hours before that's likelihood at 2 or 3 in the afternoon instead of 9 or 10 at night.
3: That's good.
5: And go, you know what I'm going to do? Mm. I've got to get a game plan for this. I'm going to put on. So what does that mean? I'm going to text my buddy and see if we can go play some Ultimate Frisbee. Because
4: yeah.
5: I know I'm going to get a good old, healthy, God-glorifying endorphin hit from going to play some Ultimate Frisbee with Jared.
3: I'm going to get a sweat on.
5: Right. And it's good. It helps. Or you're going to say, you know what? I'm going to crack open my Bible and I'm going to start reading through the Psalms and re-root my identity in Christ. That's the putting on. And then the cutting off is, all right, it's usually my phone and it's usually as I'm doom scrolling Instagram. So I'm going to lock that thing in the kitchen cupboards at about 8 o'clock and go read the Lord of the Rings or something and get me away from that device in a better headspace.
4: Yeah.
5: Thinking through these things beforehand gives you a game plan, anticipating that temptation will come.
4: Yeah.
5: Waiting till temptation hits and then going, oh, what's happening? The devil, see, the thing is, and this is so helpful. Having a good spiritual warfare cap is really helpful. The devil intentionally wants to keep us ignorant of these things.
4: Yeah.
5: Doesn't want us to be wise and mature and thoughtful about it, because what it does is we just start coming up with very clear, logical steps to take to fight sin. That's a simple observation. What I think Jay Stringer would point out some very helpful things where it can be like years yeah. and much deeper hurt.
4: Yeah.
5: And that can, then certain professionals can be really helpful yeah. in really taking time to untangle
4: get
5: that.
4: Get underneath it a little
5: really
4: bit.
5: Really get underneath it.
4: I mean,
5: it.
4: Everything you just described is what an alcoholic would do.
3: Like, anyone
4: I can't have
3: an
4: alcohol
3: addiction.
4: In the home. I can't go to a bar. But here's what we do. We're like, oh, I'm not that bad.
5: Yeah. Exactly.
4: But we have to look in the mirror and go, I am.
5: Yeah.
4: If I'm going to it once every 3 months or whatever it is,
5: yep.
4: you got to look in the mirror and go, it's an issue.
5: Yeah.
4: I don't want to call myself a pornaholic or whatever the word
5: right.
4: is, you know, like,
5: yeah.
4: but I have to be that vigilant.
5: Yeah.
4: And if I'm not ready to name it and be that honest about it, like, you know, a little sin here and there is not that big a deal. Yeah, it is.
5: Yeah.
4: Especially if you're married and it's going to be a legacy. It's like, you got to vigilante.
5: Yep.
4: Put on a camo and say, I'm winning this sucker.
3: Well, how important is it to bring it into the light to tell
5: yeah.
3: somebody?
5: Totally. And what I think you said is so good about that is I don't want to be more, this is going to sound weird, I don't want to be more spiritual than Jesus. Because
4: impossible.
5: When he came to the question of sexual sin, one of the major passages, Matthew 5,
4: yeah.
5: that's about adultery in the heart. What did he say?
4: Mm.
5: He didn't say, go look at your history of origin. He didn't say all this stuff.
4: Yeah.
5: He said, and he didn't even give more spiritual advice, like make sure you meditate on God. He said, start cutting things off.
4: Mm.
5: Take radical measures. Now, all those other things are good. I'm a big God theology guy. Get your big God theology.
4: Yeah.
5: But what's actually, what I've learned over the years is what's so brilliant about Jesus' advice is that one of the most clear ways you tell yourself what you value is by radical steps.
4: Mm.
5: So here's a story about that, which is to what you're saying. I have this buddy of mine, really dear friend, but I hadn't caught up with him in a long time, right? We kind of just by distance and time. So I was going for a walk with him and I asked him about where he was at with pornography. And he's like, yeah, you know, it's kind of rough. Like it's not too bad. It's probably, we start talking about it. And it turns out he was about once a month. And in his mind, it was bad, but it wasn't a disaster.
4: Mm.
5: And I told him, I said, brother, once I kind of really tried to get the story, and he was honest, I said, dude, your wife has a license to leave you. Maybe not divorce, but
4: yeah.
5: like if you're every month for years now, and she's putting up with that, she could totally take a break. And this is bad, dude. You're a porn addict. And he kind of took a step back. He's like, whoa, and I'm like, a pattern of repeated use, that's addiction. So he thought about it. He talked to me. We just kept talking. He was great. He was like, dude, you know, it's an hour long conversation, but he said, dude, this is a Rubicon moment for me. Like, I have never put it as starkly as this before. So I got really amped about it. I'm like, dude, you gotta cut things off. You gotta put your phone, you gotta smash your phone. Like, you gotta get, you know, so we had this big conversation. It was great. About a week later, he sends me a video on Facebook Messenger. And he wrote on the top, faithful are the wounds of a friend. It's a proverb. And it was a video of him placing his phone on a block of cedar and blasting a nail through it.
4: Really?
5: And to this day, that phone, that block hangs over top of his dresser in his bedroom.
4: All right.
5: Last time you ever watched porn.
4: He just got to the point like
5: he was, but what I love about that is it says so many things. He started seeing his sin clearly.
4: Yeah.
5: He saw that in relation to his wife, who's hurting clearly. We talked a lot about God and how God views us. He started seeing God's love for him and God's judgment towards sin clearly. And that is good to be frightened of that. And he put that in action steps. So he told himself, to the cost of a phone, I'm going to tell myself something seriously, an embodied, real way. And he blew a nail through that phone, destroying it. And now every single night he can look at that thing and go, yeah,
4: I guess
5: I'm serious about this.
4: And every single night his wife can look at that.
5: As a testament,
4: and say, you love me.
5: Yeah.
4: And again, I'm not saying that you're never going to struggle again or anything, but you have put to death one of the things that is the bridge to sin.
3: Amen. Well, let me ask you guys, because both of you have shared your struggle. What's been different about your walk with God when you see people like your friend who just nailed it, his phone? What happens in your walk with God when you're free?
5: A guilty conscience weighs on every atom of your being. It weighs, it drags, it's hard to laugh, it's hard to sing when you just, a guilty conscience just nags you. Now, that's not to say, if, you know, James, if we say we have no sin, we'll always have sin, we'll always have struggles. But there's something about a continual, repeated, and the knowledge that you'll probably do it again that weighs on you. And so having a clean conscience, the freedom and deep breathedness I've seen in guys when they're 2, 3, 4 months free and they just go, dude, I can go to church and like sing and not feel like I'm a hypocrite. It's amazing. It's so wonderful. Even the guys who, they've watched pornography last week, but it was only one time. And you know what? 2, 3 weeks ago, it was almost every day. And then you could say, glory to God. Because one time is a lot less, you know, mocking and insulting God's design for sexuality. And that's worth celebrating and worth getting really excited over.
3: And the thing I was thinking about you, Dave, like Dave just talked about this briefly in a sermon at church. And I'm looking around our church. There's a lot of men at our church.
5: Yeah.
3: And I'm watching these guys wiping tears off of their faces. And they feel the guilt, the shame. They know it and they want to be used by God, but they feel so unworthy, and women and men. But I'm listening to you, Jacob, like, man, there's hope.
4: Yeah. And I also think it's like that reaching for what I know I can have and I've had before, but I'm just sort of blocked from it because I'm holding on to porn or whatever it is. Yeah. I think the same thing happens right here in your marriage.
3: Oh,
4: it's like the intimacy, not just sexual or physical, but the intimacy that she longs for is not attainable when you're hiding this secret from your spouse. But it's like, we have a good marriage, but we don't have the marriage we could have if I would just deal with my porn thing.
3: Well, and I can attest to that because when we were first married, Dave was struggling, but he never told me. I could feel something going on. Like, it feels like we're not together. What's going on?
4: And I'd lie. We're good. And the second she said it, I'm like, it's this.
3: I'm hiding.
4: But there's no way I'm telling her.
3: But I could feel it.
4: I'm going to win this battle all by myself.
3: I bet I've asked you 20 times, what's like, is there something I've done? What's happening? I can feel a separation between us. And that's what happens when you have a secret between you. There's a separation. You're one. And especially there's one of you that can a lot of times feel that.
5: Well, you guys with your story can say something so much more powerful than I could. I'm very newly married.
3: Yeah.
5: In that, for the person who's struggling right now and they haven't told their wife or their husband, and they're like, oh, I'm just going to vaguely muscle through it, you guys can say, hey, there's hope on the other side of this and there's a vision for a really great marriage.
4: Yep.
5: But it's not going to be easy. You don't get the easy way through this. You have to be honest and start muscling through and take the pain that goes with honesty. But I have so many friends who have gone through this and their marriages are amazing on the other side of some difficult conversations.
4: Yeah. This is so helpful.
3: Oh, this conversation with Jacob Volk, I was taking notes during that whole thing because I feel like I want to know it. I want my kids to know how to access this to help their kids, but also friends. Like, this is an area that everyone struggles with.
4: Yeah, and I think God's speaking to all of us. Mm-hmm. And, you know, the conversation doesn't need to end here. 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
3: We would love to pray for you. I would personally love to pray for you. 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

0: 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We're Chad and Tara.
1: And what a Monday feeling Tuesday.
0: Ugh, it really is. It's probably especially for me because I only have today and then I'm on vacation for a week. So it feels like a Monday.
1: But wait, you're going on vacation this week?
0: Yeah. Yeah. Like I leave today at 1:00. I won't be back until next week.
1: So who's doing the show with me then?
0: Nope. Nobody's going to do the show with you. You're going to do the show by yourself.
1: So it'll be the Chad show. Oh, I kind of like the ring to that.
0: Aren't you excited? Mm. You and that one person out there that does not like my voice.
1: Probably multiple people. There's just one that we know of.
0: Just one that's been vocal about it. But yes, I think that it's on.

0: Hey, good morning, and thanks so much for listening to Spirit Radio. We are Chad and Tara.
1: If you have to grab a snack, like a quick snack, that is going to make you feel full and going to be good about not spiking your blood sugar, would you have guessed trail mix or popcorn?
0: Probably trail mix. I would go trail mix.
1: Okay, I would agree with you because trail mix has peanuts and raisins and
0: M&Ms,
1: normally M&Ms. And yeah, and it's so good. Well, it turns out that popcorn is actually the better snack. So they said trail mix. You have to have a very small portion size for it to be healthy because of the sugars from the fruits and the chocolate that's in it. And even though, yes, it's really high in like unsaturated fats, the good kind that's for your brain.
0: Yeah.
1: And it will make you feel full. Popcorn. You can eat a lot more popcorn. It's a whole grain. It contains a lot of fiber, which helps slow down digestion. So it'll make you feel full longer. I did not know that.
0: I can confirm that because the times I've gone to the movie theater and eaten like a giant bucket of popcorn, I'm not hungry for like 3 days.
1: Okay, that's true. But I would say that if you're going for a healthy snack, that movie theater popcorn is not the choice because it has that fake butter on it. Tastes good, not so good for you. I would say that like popping popcorn on your stove and a little bit of butter and then putting salt on it's probably the way to go.
0: Agree to disagree.
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0: Good morning, and thank you so much for listening to Spirit Radio. We are Chad and Tara.
1: Some burdens are too heavy to carry alone. You've done it. You know, you're like, I can control this. I don't need to burden anybody with this. And there's pain that you've buried, questions you've never voiced, parts of your heart that you start to feel are beyond repair. Jesus isn't intimidated by any of that. He doesn't step back from us when we're broken. Broken people don't startle him, surprise him, scare. Parts of your heart that you start to feel are beyond repair. Jesus isn't intimidated by any of that. He doesn't step back from us when we're broken. Broken people don't startle him, surprise him, scare him, make him angry. He moves closer. Jesus will move closer to you. All you have to do is turn to him. You do not have to clean up whatever the problem or burden is that you're carrying. You do not have to pretend that you are okay. You are never going to burden Jesus with who you are. You can bring him the whole story, the tears, the regret, the fears, all the pieces that you wanted to put together to make whole before you came before God. You don't have to do that. His grace reaches the places your strength never could. 1 Peter 5:7 says, cast all your anxiety on him because he cares for you. I wish that I had known this truth a lot earlier than my 46 years old, because it would have saved me a lot of heartache, because I spent a lot of my years as a Christian trying to clean up my life before I brought it before the King. And when I came to the realization that I didn't have to do that, that God loves me right where I am, regardless of how broken I am, it was a freedom that I didn't think I would ever know.
2: Head spinning, fever is burning. No, I'm not all right. 'Cause my

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0: is God's gift to you. It is his present. It's his mercy. It's his restoration time for you. So that you don't get caught up in the distraction, in the rat race of life, and you're just going and going and going and going, and then all of a sudden you burn out and you don't know what happened. It is his restoration, his refreshing time when you set it apart to him. It is a blessing to you.
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0: Hope for the Valley. It's Spirit Radio. I'm Chad. She's Tara.
1: Sometimes people do things with their free time that are just a blessing to others. And I heard about this old woman the other day that lived in this village, and she was having really bad anxiety. So she decided that she was going to take up knitting, okay, you know, like crocheting. Yeah,
0: so instead of like fidgeting with your hands, she decided to do something with it while her hands were moving. She's like, she's like, okay, I'll make something.
1: Yeah, she didn't just sit in her chair and go,
0: making something.
1: And doing that weird thing you're doing with your hands. Mm-hmm. No, she decided she was going to crochet. Well, it was so effective that she started to crochet these little animals with little outfits on, like jumpers and little t-shirts and shorts.
0: Yeah.
1: And she made so many of them that she didn't know what to do with them.
0: Sure.
1: And so she recruited her grandson to come put them in little bags with a note that was basically like, hi, I'm all alone. If you'd like to take me home, I will be your friend, you know, and all the kids in this village started finding these all over the village, in the front of their house, at the playground, at their school, at the grocery store. Eventually, every kid in the village had them and they loved them, but they did not know where they were coming from. Well, one mom decided she was going to figure it out, and she did. And then the whole village surprised this 90-year-old woman with a birthday party to tell her thank you.
0: Did they give her the gifts back? And they're like, ha, Uno reverse.
1: No, you don't give back the gifts. You just say thank you for the gifts. And she got to see all of the children that she blessed with this.
0: Oh, that's adorable.
1: She blessed herself and all these kids. Makes me want to go do something for somebody other than myself. I need to stop scrolling on my phone.
0: Start knitting or send text messages. Ooh, we could spam people with text messages.
1: Ooh, let's do that.

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1: Sure, they're good at it, but the question is, why are you doing that? And my question right now is to Pepsi, the Pepsi company. Feels like they're doing too much. This is the vibe. They are, they're kind of like, I wouldn't say they're abandoning the drink space, but they're going to places you would never guess Pepsi to go. They're trying to get in your shower.
0: What?
1: Yeah. So they've entered the beauty world with their first ever body care collection. Products include wild cherry body wash or a vanilla slushy body scrub. What are you doing, Pepsi?
0: I've never thought, you know what would be really awesome? If I could have a body wash scented like this cherry Pepsi I'm drinking. I love wild cherry Pepsi, yes, but I don't want to use it in the shower.
1: Yeah. How about you try to beat Coca-Cola at everything instead of trying to beat them to places they're not yet?
0: I mean, PepsiCo owns everything.
1: They do.
0: Their soda might not be number one, but it doesn't matter because they own every chip and snack that you eat.
1: Every single one. And I'm not saying they're the cause of prediabetes. I'm just saying.
0: I mean, pretty soon they're going to be having you rub wild cherry Pepsi to wash yourself. Like, this is eventually, they're going to be everywhere.
1: Here's a song for them. Pepsi on the outside, Pepsi on the inside. It's awkward. I shouldn't have said any of that.
0: I think we need to make a recording of that.

0: 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Right on time. 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
1: Sometimes I feel like I just keep pretending.

0: He's Chad, I'm Tara, and this is Spirit Radio.
1: And usually, to set a Guinness record, you have to do two things. One, do something that nobody else wants to do. And then two, you do it for longer than anybody else wants to do it. Like, you're like, I'm jumping on 1 foot while eating a Skittle. And you do that the longest Guinness World Record. In fact, take a note. I might do that later. That sounds like one I would like.
0: But I'll Nathan, call Guinness for you.
1: Yeah, thank you. But Nathan Thomas just became a Guinness World Record holder, breaking a record that is almost 306 years old.
0: What?
1: He has officially become the youngest male professor at 18 years and 346 days old.
0: Okay, that means that he finished elementary, junior high, high school, college, and then got his teaching degree to be a professor, which is more than just like regular teacher credentials.
1: He's either incredibly smart or this is a red flag for the education system in the country.
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0: 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We are Chad and Tara.
1: Sometimes things happen in your lifetime that you never thought you would see. And that is me and professional women's baseball. Did you know that this is something that's happening?
0: Like, it's kind of like sweeping social media lately.
1: Yeah. So they have started a professional women's baseball league, and they just played. This is for all the girls that grew up playing softball, always wanted to play baseball because they loved it, but there was no way to take that professional. Now you can. So this is an opportunity for the girls in this country. To me, I look at this as like that becomes scholarship opportunities, which there already were because there's college softball, not baseball, but and then a possible career opportunity.
0: Even though they're similar sports, softball and baseball are wildly different. And you can be really good at one and really bad at the other and vice versa. And so I think it's a skill level that, I mean, why not? Really? Why not?
1: And I tried playing softball, and I need to tell you something right now. So if you were like me and you were under the misconception that softball was indicative of the instrument that they play with, I have been hit with one, and they're not any softer. Mm-hmm. They're just bigger. They're just as hard as a baseball, and it hurts just as much.
0: There's more surface area. So technically, bigger bruises?
1: Bigger bruises. I don't have any pride left.
0: No. Thanks, softball. When this

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1: Hey, Chad.
0: What?
1: I have some trivia for you. Just okay. We want to prepare because for the kids, Trivia Tuesday is coming up, mm-hmm. but I have some trivia specifically for you.
0: Okay.
1: Who's going on vacation starting tomorrow?
0: Me?
1: No, it's me.
0: Oh, that's not fun trivia.
1: We just talked about this an hour ago.
0: I have a short-term memory. You know this about me. You got me all excited about vacation.
1: If you don't get this locked into your brain, tomorrow yeah. I'm going to get a phone call at 5:30 in the morning asking me why I'm not in the studio. So,
0: well, it's going to happen either way, just for me. And I will air quotes forget. And you're welcome.

0: 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I'm Chad, she's Tara, and it's time for something we do every single day because Spirit Radio is for everybody and we want them to know that it's especially for them too. And we take this moment, it's for the kids.
1: You know what time it is?
2: For the kids.
3: For the kids.
4: For the kids.
5: Correct.
6: It's Tuesday, and that means it's Trivia Tuesday. Are you ready for some trivia?
0: Always! I mean, whether
6: Always.
0: I get it right, maybe, maybe not. We'll see.
6: All right. This one has to do with the human body.
0: Okay.
6: And it's I'm going to give you four options, and then you have to pick from the options,
0: That's so much better than two.
6: All right, kids. Listen up and see if you know the right answer. What is the hardest substance in the human body? A, bone. Mm-hmm. Hold on.
0: Mm-hmm. Okay.
6: B, enamel.
0: Okay.
6: C, finger, toenail. Or D, cartilage.
0: What is on the top of your head? Because I've been hit there so many times that like...
6: That's bone.
0: Okay. I feel like that might be... Is that the hardest one?
6: It is not.
0: What?
6: Enamel.
0: Enamel.
6: That your tooth enamel is harder than bone. The difference is your bones are protected by the tissue mm-hmm. and your skin, and your teeth are just there for the knocking and breaking. But yes, enamel is harder than bone.
0: Huh.
6: All right, kids, that was Trivia Tuesday. I hope that you learned something today and that you have a fantastic day.
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0: $43,170 in a thrift store couch. And the fact that we're talking about this lets you know that he did the right thing. Because he definitely made sure that it got back into the hands of the right people. Because if we didn't know about this, dude just bought himself a new car.
1: You are so right. There is the how many times have people found large sums of money in like thrift store finds or garage store finds, and we'll never know about it because they just kept the money, which rightfully they purchased the item, and it is the seller's responsibility.
0: Yeah, finders keepers. It's a rule you learned as a child.
1: But I love that he returned it. Yeah. He was like, this is too much money. It's not like he found a $100 bill.
0: Sure.
1: He found $43,000.
0: Also, who stores $43,000 in a couch? That's a question that needs an answer for another day.
1: People that don't trust the bank.
0: Okay, well, we got an answer right now. How about that?

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Something blooms. Spirit Radio. Hope for the Valley.

0: This is Spirit Radio. We are Chad and Tara.
1: It's happening. It's happening. You can hire a robot to clean your house. And I'm not talking about the robot vacuums.
0: You're not talking about iRobot, the Roomba.
1: Or Roomba or anything like that. No, like actual humanoid robots. They don't look like humans, but they have like arms and legs and feet and hands.
0: So
1: and
0: like a human. Mm-hmm.
1: Humanoid. It. Yeah. Make sure the oid is in there. Yes. Okay. Humanoid robots in San Francisco. Seriously, this is actually happening. Tao Robotics in San Francisco is offering cleaning services for $30 an hour to select clients as a test pilot program before they just open it up to the general public. So if you live in San Francisco, you could get your house. Oh, $30 an hour. Sorry.
0: That's $30 an hour. Though.
1: To have robots come into your house and clean it. It's not bad. And I'm afraid. And I feel like it's a little bit too early. What are these? Like, what is a robot going to do? Are they going to know to be careful around your grandma's vase? Are they, you know what I mean?
0: Well, what if they like, what if they go rogue and they're like, you're the mess maker. If I take you out, no more messes.
1: Right? I'm never doing this. I'm just going to live in my dirty house. Okay.
0: Yeah. That's the right thing to do.
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1: And because we're all living life in real time, it's very likely at this stage of your life that you need prayer for something. 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And so you might be thinking that you need a little bit of help. 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
1: And you need to be careful what you're eating, especially... Okay. I was not talking. I was just like a general, like everybody.
0: You were emphasizing your point. I'm sorry.
1: Listen, we have snacks in the studio. I get it. I was worried about this too. So there's a guy in Korea who is, he's facing some prison time. He's facing some very serious... not responsibilities. What's the word? Repercussions of his decisions. You see, he's a chef, and in some of the food that he was sharing and preparing, it happened to have one or more ants in them. Multiple ants. In fact, it was an ant dish. And so he was like, you know, this is great protein, everybody, but apparently it's illegal to serve ants in South Korea.
0: Did he know that? I heard that they add like a sour element to food. So some chefs will use them.
1: I want almost like a sour caviar. Do with that. I don't even know. Like immediately pass. I'm okay with jailing this guy. I think 2 years is the minimum, maybe five. Hard labor.

0: grateful for you. Good morning. You're listening to Spirit Radio. We are Chad and Tara.
1: Back to school is almost upon us. We are in the month when children are starting to go back to school, whether your kid's going back next week or in a few weeks, it's happening. And so I just wanted to share a little bit of depressing news. Your school year started.
0: Oh, great. Turn it up, everybody.
1: Yes. So, and I no longer have school age children. And so I can share this with you with just a little bit of glee.
0: Yeah.
1: And so
0: thank you.
1: All right. Thank you
0: for that.
1: The average parent loses nearly 7,000 minutes a year in the car when school starts.
0: Oh, I can tell you that feels right.
1: And if that doesn't include extracurricular activities. Man. So in your child's like school age span, the average parent spends 15 8-hour days driving them just to and from school. Ooh. That does not include practice. It doesn't include like driving them to Starbucks or Jamba afterwards. Yeah. It doesn't include play practice or anything. That's just driving them to school and home from school. 15 8-hour days.
0: I'm tired. I don't want to do it. I don't want.
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0: eyes of the Lord. Good morning. You're listening to Spirit Radio. I am Tara, and I am joined today with my friends Jill, the director, and Nathan and Grace, the two leads from Of Ashes, the musical. Welcome, guys. I'm so glad you're here.
1: Thanks for having us.
2: Yes. Yeah, hi.
0: You can talk. It's okay. Like, we're excited to hear your voice. So I have a couple of questions for you. But first off, I think what everybody's wondering is, what is Of Ashes?
1: Well, Of Ashes is a story about brokenness and redemption. It essentially gives a backstory to the adulterous woman in John chapter 8 and the leper in Matthew chapter 8. And the way Anna Miriam Brown, the author, weaves that story together, both their stories, it's really powerful how she points them both to Jesus. You know, we don't really know how the adulterous woman got to that situation. You know, if she turned to harlotry because she needed to provide for her family, if she was just at that rock bottom moment where she just felt trapped and didn't know what else to do. So it's really cool to have the show reveal what it may have been like for women in those ancient times. And it honestly reflects how we still deal with these same complexities in our modern day and how we can feel trapped in a situation and not know how to get out of it. And honestly, like, it reveals how Jesus is our hope and how he can light the way for us.
0: So this is a story for believers and non-believers alike.
1: Absolutely.
0: Yeah. Yeah. So what's the overwhelming theme of the play?
3: I would say forgiveness and mercy and redemption. I feel like every time I get up on that stage, whether I'm acting or not, I have scenes with the actor who's playing Jesus. And I feel like there's like this just strong love just in these scenes where it's almost like I don't even have to act because there's this way that the story's written where love is stronger than death and brokenness and hate. And it's just been so powerful to just see like the way that it was written just like brings you into the story. And whether you're acting or not, when you're watching it, you can see where you are in the story, whether

0: You're listening to Spirit Radio. I'm Tara, and I am joined with my friends Jill, Nathan, and Grace from Of Ashes, the musical. I'm so thankful you guys are all here with me today. We've talked a little bit about what the musical is about, but now I want to get into how has, like, being an actor in this play affected you personally?
1: Yeah, honestly, I feel like, I'm going to be so honest here. I was so, like, stagnant with my relationship and walk with God during my senior year of high school, which I just graduated. And honestly, just being a part of this musical and just being surrounded by just this wonderful community has brought me so much closer to God, and my walk with God has just been so much stronger. And again, like, to talk about, like, the community, I feel like it has brought just so many people that I can just talk to, like, whenever I want, whenever I need help with anything. I know I could, like, look to any of them, Jill or Grace, and just any of our any of the people in this musical is just so good, and it's awesome.
2: Yeah, I would say for me personally, as an actor and a singer and a songwriter, being part of this musical has really inspired me to incorporate God in everything that I do. Like, in the future, I look and I see myself maybe continuing acting or more songwriting or performance, and realizing, like, oh, like, when you bring God into it, it's more beautiful than without, which is obvious, like, written on paper. But sometimes in the world that we live in, we can see things thrive without God, and it tempts us to not include Him. Yeah. But just, like, the power of the gospel and how moving everything has been when we just put God at the center has been just made me really excited for my future. And so personally, that's been just, like, such a highlight and so wonderful to be a part of.
0: I love the idea that sharing the gospel in any form, and in this particular case, in the art form of a musical, has brought your community closer together.
1: Yeah.
0: Thank you guys so much. Stay tuned. We will be back with the cast and director of Ashes. You're not going to want to miss it.
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0: I'm Tara, and this is Spirit Radio. I am joined today with my special guests, Jill, Nathan, and Grace from Of Ashes, the musical. I'm so glad you guys are here today.
1: Hey, guys.
2: Thanks for having us.
0: All right. So everybody that's been listening to you, the story behind Of Ashes and how you've personally been affected by this play, I'm sure they're on the edge of their seats, and all they want to know now is how can they see this?
2: So we open this Thursday, August 6th. At LJ Williams Theater at 7 p.m. We also have shows on Friday at 7 p.m., Saturday at 7 p.m., and then a special matinee at 2 p.m. on the 8th. You can purchase tickets at ofashes.ludus.com. That is L-U-D-U-S. 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And if you want early admission, it's $20. You get to sneak in beforehand and grab the seat that you want.
0: Oh, that's amazing. And that price point is amazing. Yeah. 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Thank you guys so much for being here with me. I cannot wait to see the show.

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0: 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We're Chad and Tara.
1: And what a Monday feeling Tuesday.
0: Ugh, it really is. It's probably especially for me because I only have today and then I'm on vacation for a week. So it feels like a Monday.
1: But wait, you're going on vacation this week?
0: Yeah. Yeah. Like I leave today at 1:00. I won't be back until next week.
1: So who's doing the show with me then?
0: Nope. Nobody's going to do the show with you. You're going to do the show by yourself.
1: So it'll be the Chad show. Oh, I kind of like the ring to that.
0: Aren't you excited? You and that one person out there that does not like my voice.
1: Probably multiple people. There's just one that we know of.
0: Just one that's been vocal about it. But yes, I think that it's on the calendar. It's been on the calendar.
1: Well, somebody should tell me that it's on the calendar. That's on you, technically.
0: Hey, Chad, I'm going on vacation tomorrow.
1: Oh, I'm so happy for you. It's been so

0: Hey, good morning, and thanks so much for listening to Spirit Radio. We are Chad and Tara.
1: If you have to grab a snack, like a quick snack, that is going to make you feel full and going to be good about not spiking your blood sugar, would you have guessed trail mix or popcorn?
0: Probably trail mix. I would go trail mix.
1: Okay, I would agree with you because trail mix has peanuts and raisins and
0: M&Ms,
1: M&Ms, and yeah, and it's so good. Well, it turns out that popcorn is actually the better snack. So they said trail mix, you have to have a very small portion size for it to be healthy because of the sugars from the fruits and the chocolate that's in it. And even though, yes, it's really high in like unsaturated fats, the good kind that's for your brain.
0: Yeah.
1: And it will make you feel full. Popcorn, you can eat a lot more popcorn. It's a whole grain. It contains a lot of fiber, which helps slow down digestion. So it'll make you feel full longer. I did not know that.
0: I can confirm that because the times I've gone to the movie theater and eaten like a giant bucket of popcorn, I'm not hungry for like 3 days.
1: Okay, that's true. But I would say that if you're going for a healthy snack, that movie theater popcorn is not the choice because it has that fake butter on it. Tastes good, not so good for you. I would say that like popping popcorn on your stove and a little bit of butter and then putting salt on it's probably the way to go.
0: Agree to disagree.
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0: It's been a couple of months now. I still can't do it. I just can't. I never will.
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Elevation Rhythm and Washed. You're listening to Spirit Radio. When that song first came out, it went viral on TikTok because one of the singers actually came up with a dance for it. And

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I know. We just got to August, but there's a part of me that's already ready for Christmas just because this next band's album is my favorite Christmas album of all time. It's For King and Country. What are we waiting for? 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What are we waiting for?

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0: 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I'm JP. When it comes to your hometown, what are they most known for? If you were going to point somebody there, somebody's going for the first time, they've got to check out this place. Maybe it's a historical monument. Maybe it's a specific food they've got to go and see. 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
2: And everything I'm about to say, I support all these things. So don't think I'm being a negative toward any particular group of people. People said I have marital problems. They said, well, I know a good counselor. I believe in counselors. I got marital problems. I know a good lawyer. I believe in lawyers. I'm sick. Well, I know a good doctor I can refer you to. I got financial problems. I know a sharp financial advisor. I believe in them too. But here's the one I believe in more. It's Jesus. What I want to be able to say with authority in the Church of Jesus Christ is there's enough power in the presence of God that we believe in and stand on, that when you come here with something that men cannot have, does not have an answer for you in, that God can step in to work miracles in your life.
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I'm JP. I'm not somebody that considers themselves super fashionable. However, Ed Cash and I have pretty similar taste when it comes to hats. He saw me one time wearing a very specific hat, said he really liked it. Then we went on about our day. A couple of years later, I ran into him again. Him and I were wearing the exact same hat, and he remembered me solely because of that hat. He loved it so much, he went and looked it up, ended up buying it himself. Now him and I are twins. Here is We the Kingdom. It's Rescue Me right here on Spirit Radio.

0: 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I need your help with something. 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

0: On the night you fall in all the pieces, you can bring your lonely heart to Jesus. What if I told you that I believe it?
1: 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I need your help here. When it comes to going to a wedding, you're a guest. You're not a part of the bridal party at all. When is it acceptable for you to really start to make your exit home? Maybe it's because it's running a little bit late. Maybe because you got stuff going on the next day you got to be up early for. When is it socially acceptable for you to pack up and go without it being a little weird, like you're trying to just get out of there as early as possible? 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

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My wife's family is spread out all over the world. They've got family in Paraguay. They have family in Indonesia, Canada, you name it. They are all over. But her cousins, who I've not yet met, and we've been married about 5 years, a little over, have never been to the U.S. They were born in Paraguay. They've never been here. They're coming up to visit for the first time, and they're asking to try American things, which would sound pretty common, but I want to make sure when I'm showing them American things, I'm showing them the best of the best. If somebody was coming to this country just to visit for a week or two, and they wanted to experience real American culture, what's the stuff here locally that you're making sure they see and experience? 877-530-5388.

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0: God's gift to you. It is his present. It's his mercy. It's his restoration time for you. So that you don't get caught up in the distraction, in the rat race of life, and you're just going and going and going and going, and then all of a sudden you burn out and you don't know what happened. It is his restoration, his refreshing time when you set it apart to him. It is a blessing to you.
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Now they are best friends and inseparable. It's Caleb and John. 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Feel

0: 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Have you ever picked something back up after not doing it for such a long time that you almost forgot how to do it? That happened to me this past week. 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

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Have you ever picked up an activity that you took a long break on actually doing? You haven't done it in years, but you all of a sudden got that itch again, so you picked it back up, only to realize you kind of forgot how to do it? That was me this past week. I have been trying this year to get healthier, whether it's going out for walks, eating healthier, doing a little bit more exercising. So I decided a good idea for me was to go out and get a bike. I have not ridden a bicycle in years, probably since I was a kid. I'm in my mid-30s now. I thought this would be a great way for me to get back in shape. So I got a bike. It got delivered to our house this past week. I got outside to go for a ride, and I realized that I was struggling to even get back on the bike, mostly because it was a little bit bigger than what I probably needed, but also because I have not pedaled a bike in so long, I low-key kind of forgot how to do it. Maybe you've had an experience similar to this. 877-530-5388. I'm

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I'm JP. If you got to see her in concert, it was an incredible time, an incredible show. We are so thankful that her and Ryan Stevenson both able to come and perform. But you don't have to miss it if you're listening to this going, well, where was I? You weren't at the place you should have been, and you don't ever have to miss an event like that again. 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
1: 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Do you have one of those automatic pet feeders? You know, the thing that after a certain amount of time, you can schedule it to actually drop food. I'm realizing we just bought that for our cat Eleanor a couple of months ago. It doesn't work for her at all. She does not understand when it goes and drops the food in her bowl and she hears it clinging in her dish that it's time for food. However, I have been trained so that now every single time I hear it, I get hungry.
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Ryan Stevenson just came to town, put on an incredible show. If you were there, we'd love to see pictures. You can always tag us in those when you tag us on Facebook at My Spirit Radio.

0: 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What are you grateful for today? It's that blessing that happened either this week or something that you're grateful is going to be going on this upcoming week. 877-530-5388.
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I'm JP. What do you consider camping, like true camping for you? What is the bare bones of that? What does it really look like? 877-530-5388. I realized very fast just how different that was for my wife, Laurel, and I, because we're getting ready to plan a trip here soon to go camping. And our idea of camping is the polar opposite, but I want to know what it looks like for you. 877-530-5388.

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0: 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What does true camping look like in your mind? When you're getting ready to go on a camping trip, what are you packing? Where are you sleeping? The whole nine. 877-530-5388. My wife Laurel and I are getting ready to go on a camping trip here soon, so we're doing all the preparation. And I realized as we were planning that her and I vary so differently in how we view camping. For me, camping is you're roughing it. You got a sleeping bag, you've got a tent, you're going and you're cooking over a fire, the whole nine. Hers is going, not staying in a hotel, but it's what I would call glamping. You rent an RV, you do something like that where you got AC, you've got a little bit of electric should you need it, and you got your very own bathroom. And I want to know what it looks like for you. Are you with her? Is that what real camping is for you? Or maybe the only way I get you to go camping? 877-530-5388.
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Well, the good news is you get $11 off. The bad news is you have to spend $120 to get it. I'm Tim on Spirit Radio. Yeah, working through those first world grocery problems. Tell you what, it's not hard to get to $120 with some of those items. They're so expensive. You can't

0: Well, the good news is you get $11 off. The bad news is you have to spend $120 to get it. It's not going to be very hard, though, when you look at current grocery prices. I'm Tim on Spirit. Looking at the items that, for many of us, are the most expensive, and the problem is it seems to be the items that we want, right? Produce is expensive. Meat is expensive. And then how dare they? Coffee is expensive. Yeah, between the three of them, I can't get to $120, but I can put a sufficient dent in it, that's for sure.
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Best day ever. Chocolate chip cookie day. Are you going with the soft cookie or the hard crispy cookie? I'm going to go with both. I'm going to have my cookie and eat it too. I would like it crispy on the outside, soft and chewy in the middle. I've seen

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0: 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Man, you ever tried to hold everything together yourself? I mean, think about it. There's going to be school schedules before you know it, and sports and homework and doctor's appointment. There's work deadlines, and it feels like everything rests on your shoulders. If you're feeling that way, don't forget Deuteronomy 31:8. The Lord himself goes before you. He's going to be with you. He's never going to leave or forsake you. And that means before your kids walk into a classroom, or you sit down in a meeting at work, or before that first forgotten lunch or surprise assignment, God is already there. And that's the amazing news. You don't have to control every outcome. It's all about trusting God.
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0: Worthy of it all, Cece Winans on the Central Valley Spirit Radio. If you have ever held a newborn, they're so light. Like maybe the man in your life has felt like he was going to break them. I know that was the case for me. I was really good with my kids. And then when the grandkids got put in my arms for the first time, it's been a moment since I held a baby, right? And they felt so light and they were so little and I thought they were going to be hurt. And then comes this year. My eldest granddaughter, Hannah, is going to preschool. How is that possible? I just held her as a newborn, and now my oldest grandchild is headed off to school. My goodness, what is it they say? The days are long, but the years fly by. So true.
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Holding on, John Reddick on the Central Valley Spirit Radio. And what a reminder to keep holding on that God is not done with your story. 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

Forrest Frank, okay, on the Central Valley Spirit Radio. Long before there was GoFundMe and crowdsourcing, there was listener-supported Spirit Radio. We'd already seen how those platforms are going to work, right? Everybody just doing a little bit, and it adds up, and it has over the years in the Central Valley. Thank you, thank you, thank you for getting involved at Spirit889.com. You really are making a difference. Well,

0: Gateway Worship, who else on the Central Valley Spirit Radio? It's such an interesting relationship with older friends and family members. There are times when you hear them complain about prices and it feels like, you know, they're so old. You know what I'm saying? Like buying a car for $3,000 or, you know, groceries where it was like a nickel or gas prices that were like 50 cents. You're like, that doesn't even process. Speaking of not processing, you know how high interest rates are right now. You ought to sit down and talk to your parents and grandparents. How did they ever own a home when the interest rate was like 12%? It's like you sit there and it's like, oh, teach me, oh, wise one. Because completely, I'm missing something. That just seems almost like an unsolvable math problem. And yet they did it.
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On one hand, you're going off to college to learn how to live life. And there are other things that you wish you had known before you went there. What was a few of those things? We the Kingdom on Spirit.

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0: Jamie McDonald, Ain't No Way on the Central Valley Spirit Radio. You got kids going off to college, and it's kind of like drinking out of a fire hose. Like, there's certain things you want to make sure that they know how to do. You definitely want to make sure that they could change, like, a flat tire. My mother taught me how to iron. I didn't really love that, but I still know how to iron today. Not too bad at it, by the way. What's one of those things that you wish you had been taught before you went to college? For me, I guess it was in the common sense area. Like, there are so many things you're not allowed to do when you're in the house. Then you go to college and nobody's there, so you just do it. I know this sounds so stupid. I bought a bag of caramels, you know, those little squares, and I ate them all in one night. I don't even want to go into great detail as to what happened to my body, but it was really not good at all. I don't know if I would have listened if somebody would have taught me, but it was like, don't do this. Really bad idea.
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When I pray, that is Tate Butts on the Central Valley Spirit Radio. I'm Tim, and I've got your verse of the week, encouragement from a book that doesn't sound encouraging, Lamentations 3, 22 and 23. It says, "The Lord's loving kindness indeed never ceases, for his compassions never fail. They are new every morning. Great is your faithfulness." How far?

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Lord, it feels so good, Toby Mac, on the Central Valley Spirit Radio. When you see somebody's hack online and you're focused on something else, somebody took a can of Coke, poured it in a freezer bag, froze it up, crushed it, put it in a mason jar, keeps you cool on a day like this. I was more impressed that they put it in a freezer that had like a bag of corn in it and nothing else. Whose freezer looks like that? Whoa.

0: Chandler Moore, God, I'm just grateful on the Central Valley Spirit Radio. I'm Tim, talking AI, trying not to throw the baby out with the bathwater. You know, you're looking at it with one eye, cautiously optimistic. So for you, what is the one thing that has definitively made your life easier by using AI? For me, it's trying to find something to talk about with you. And then it's like a really long, boring story. And you're like, ain't nobody got time for that. And so I use chat a lot to summarize. And that, for me, is a game changer.
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